do your own work and check and see which meets your needs, obviously. Talking federal politics in a moment after Queen and a crazy little thing called love on 612 ABC Brisbane.

it on 10 after 2 on this Wednesday, 10th of June, 2026. Linda Ronstadt and You're No Good. Eskimo Joe, To the Sea or The Supremes. They're the two tracks that you can choose from to have played in full for the People's Pick this afternoon. Eskimo Joe is in the lead right now. So if The Supremes is your jam and that's what you want to sing along to, you do need to get on the text line 04679.

0: This is an essential missing part of the jigsaw puzzle in what is otherwise one of the best healthcare systems on the planet. Something situated between a standard general practice that your listeners would be familiar with on the one hand and a fully equipped hospital emergency department on the other. These urgent care clinics are open 7 days a week. They're open extended hours. They're available for walk-in, so you don't have to have a relationship or even an appointment with the clinic. And importantly, they're fully bulk billed. Already over 3 million people have gone through these clinics, everyone free of charge, getting high quality urgent care. Often the doctors and the nurses who are working in there are former emergency department professionals who want a change of pace and a bit of change of lifestyle because they may be getting sick of the night shifts or it doesn't really work for
1: them. Or just how hectic it is.
0: Well, just how hectic it is, they're really enjoying the work. Even the doctors and nurses I spoke to at the three urgent care clinics I visited today are. But now the network is pretty much up and running fully. They'll see about 2 million patients every single year across Australia, and that not only is giving great quality urgent care to people, particularly the kids who are a very big part of the patients going through, you know, breaking their wrist at footy on the weekend, falling off a skateboard, all those sorts of things, and parents out there would know at the moment, if that happens on a Saturday afternoon, your only alternative is to go to a hospital ED and potentially sit there for hours and hours and hours in what can be a pretty unpleasant atmosphere for young children. So it's not only giving great quality urgent care to people, but it's taking that pressure off the hospital EDs so that they can focus really on those life-threatening emergencies, the heart attacks, the serious car crashes that they were built for.
1: And do you have the stats to back up how it's taking pressure off the emergency EDs?
0: Yeah, well, it's a little patchy, I have to be honest, and depends on the degree to which state governments share those data with us. And the national reporting of those data have a little bit of a lag in them. So they're looking back to a period where we didn't have huge numbers of urgent care clinics in the program. But where particular hospitals have reported on their ED presentation, say take Logan Hospital, where there's been an urgent care clinic for some time, they're reporting a very significant reduction in what they call semi-urgent or non-urgent presentation. So the broken wrist. I mean, yes, you need your wrist looked after, but you don't need to be attended to at the same level of urgency that a heart attack does, for example. So we've seen that at Ipswich as well, a substantial reduction in the order of 10 to 20% in those presentations. So it certainly doesn't mean that our hardworking ED doctors and nurses and staff have nothing to do. They're still enormously busy, but it is one of those pressure points that we're starting to relieve from hospitals across the system. And having 137 now up and running, or the 137th from next week, we're starting to get some scale in this very new model of care that we only promised at the 2022 election and only started rolling out in 2023. Very common in other countries. New Zealand's had this for decades. They have very significantly lower presentations to hospital EDs because it's such a significant structural part of their healthcare system. We see it in the US, we see it in Europe as well. And I think it's here to stay. We've permanently budgeted for it in the future. I'd love to see the network expand again in the future, but at the moment, we're focused on really bedding down these 137 clinics.
1: When you do have them bedded down and they are seeing 2 million people a year, do you anticipate that there are going to be waiting time hotspots as well for an urgent care clinic? Because previously, anecdotally heard that in some areas you can walk in, as you say, straight away and you'll be seen within half an hour. But in other urgent care clinics, you might go there and have to sit and wait for quite some time because they're in such demand. Is that a problem that you have to anticipate or overcome?
0: Frankly, I think that's a problem right across the health system that is going to be with us forever and a day. There will be parts of the day and parts of the week and frankly also parts of the year where wait times are a little longer, whether you're talking about going to see your GP, going to see your physio, going to hospital or going to an urgent care clinic. So because it's a relatively new model of care and a new staffing model as well, we're adjusting it as we identify these hotspots. Some of the clinics across the country are busier than others. So in some areas we have supplemented the funding so that they can put on a second doctor.

USA. Plucked her eyebrows on the way, shaved her legs, and then he was a she. She says, hey, babe, take a walk on the wild side. Said, hey, honey, take a walk on the wild side.

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New York City is the place where they said, hey babe, take a walk on the wild side. 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

that. It was just, no thank you, Higgins Divine. Don't need to hear that one tonight. However, the man who chose this next song for Songs You Love last night happens to be my first contestant tonight too. Brian from Rockhampton wanted to hear Tony Orlando and Dawn with this song.

are the things we do for love. 10cc tonight on ABC Radio Brisbane and Queensland on stations such as 612 ABC Brisbane, 837 ABC Capricornia, 91.7 ABC Gold Coast, ABC Far North.

0: Yes, Bonnie Tyler's Total Eclipse of the Heart. A little prefiguring of Dave's disc tomorrow night, because Dave will explain the story behind the song of Total Eclipse of the Heart 2 tomorrow night. 1-300-800-222 is our number.
1: Issue of the day.
0: Yeah, Pandora from Sapphire Beach. Oh, hang on, Pandora's disappeared on me. wanted to know why I'm playing the song. Yeah, some issues of the day. Well, there's things around it that you might have some things you want to talk about.

0: concert a couple of months ago.
1: Yeah.
0: And she was fantastic. And I mean, they actually done that song, but they actually had Elton John as a hologram when they were doing that.
1: Wow, what a great idea.
0: Yeah, I took my phone and I accidentally deleted the video from the concert.
1: Shame. Now, because you identified, so there's a clue there either in the names of the artist or the

0: less likely this evening. A shower or two still on the forecast for tomorrow. Even the possibility of a thunderstorm in the morning. So temperatures, we're talking maximums of 23 degrees pretty much right across southeast Queensland today and tomorrow. A shower or two still on the forecast for Saturday and Sunday. We'll get more info from the Weather Bureau at 10 to 7.
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0: 18 past 6 right now.
3: Okay, Graham at Cleveland's called up to play the early curly. Graham, have you played before?
4: My first time.
0: Oh, first timer. Welcome along. That means we've got to send you a coaster from the Spinners and Weavers. What suburb has popped into your head for this one today?
4: I'm having a guess at Wacol.
0: Wacol?
5: Wacol.
0: Mm.
5: Is that what it is?
4: Because many years ago, they used to send all the coal from Ipswich through to the port, and they used to weigh it at Wacol. So that's how it's got its name. So going off coal.
5: Going off coal, a part of a toxic, sticky residue. Greater Brisbane suburb shares part of its name. Is it Wacol? Oh, sorry, Graham, but you are getting a coaster from the Queensland Spinners, Weavers and Fibre Artists for being a first-time curler.
0: Here's Peter from Belmont. Morning, Peter.
5: Peter, hello.
6: Good morning. How are you all going?
5: You're another first-timer, are you?
6: I am today. I've played along many times, but first time I've gotten through.
5: Oh, what, mate? Oh, I've gotten through or first time you decided to ring?
6: Yeah, I think the latter.
0: you've just yelled the answer at the radio in previous times.
5: So glad you did. Yes. All right, what do you think the answer is?
6: I think it's a township called Tarampa.
5: Tarampa?
6: Out in the Somerset region, near Lowood.
0: Oh, yeah.
5: Nice.
0: Yep, Brisbane Valley.
5: Tarampa.
0: Peter.
5: Gee, Peter.
6: No good.
5: It's nice talking to you for that short amount of time.
0: But stay on the line. We've got a coaster headed your way as well. Thanks, mate.
6: Thank you.
0: 1300 222 612, our phone number. Joe the Trackie, where are you this morning, Joe?
7: Morning, Craig. I'm in between Mount Carbine and Lakeland.
0: Oh, very good.
5: Wow, okay. I feel like I have to yell at you, Joe. You can't hear me. All right, Joe, what's the answer?
7: I think it's Cinnamon Park.
0: Cinnamon Park?
5: For cinnamon?
7: No, the men.
0: Ah.
5: Cinnamon.
7: I'm thinking, well, I've got 50,000 litres of bitumen behind me.
5: Oh.
7: Bitumen and Cinnamon Park.
5: I like it.
0: Joe, he's in the track this morning.
5: Sorry, Joe.
0: That's not it either. Alicia, somewhere in the Mooloola Valley. What a beautiful spot to call home, Alicia. Hello.
8: Hey, thank you. Good morning, guys.
5: G'day.
8: I think something gave it away just before. I used to work in mining. Yes, I used to work in mining and I sort of geeked out over smelting metal ores like iron. And a slag is a waste metal left over from smelting metal ores. So I think it might be Slags Creek.
5: See, we learned something here. A slag from melted, what did you say, melted?
8: Smelting metal ores like iron or copper. So, and then one of your presenters said, oh, it's Slags Creek in Logan. And I was like, ooh.
5: Slags Creek. So you think that's what it might be. Wow, we do learn something, Alicia.
0: Alicia.
8: Yes.
0: I've got bad news. Okay.
8: Oh, well.
5: Oh, but that was like an A for effort, Alicia. That was great.
8: Thank you very much.
0: Have a great day, won't you? 21 past 6, early curly time. Your question, which Greater Brisbane suburb shares part of its name with that of a toxic, sticky residue?
5: Yes.
0: If you know, pick up the phone and dial 1300 222 612.
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0: Hey, when we got into the office today, we couldn't quite believe the info we had from police. It's news that four people have been arrested following investigations into a series of alleged assaults across Brisbane's western suburbs.
5: Yeah, so the bit that we found baffling was what they're accused of. Now, stay with us here. Four men, we're talking three 19-year-olds and a 20-year-old, allegedly used handmade slingshots to inflict attacks on innocent, unsuspecting members of the public.
0: So this is what we know from police. They say the first two happened on the 27th of May, when a 22-year-old woman was hit on the forehead and a 36-year-old woman was struck on the hand. Mm. That happened in Paddington and Toowong, and both alleged victims copped metal objects at full pelt, we're told.
5: Imagine that. Then,
3: On the 31st of May, police say the group was back at it. A 53-year-old man was hit

0: Queensland. And what really stands out to us is how much higher that is compared to other states. So more than three times the increase that Victoria and New South Wales saw. It's not much better if you're building a single detached home, unfortunately, either, a 41% increase since that 21-22 period. And that's despite, when it comes to building homes, consumers actually choosing to build slightly smaller homes. So homes are getting smaller, costs are going up, but what stands out is Queensland, well, this is one stat where we don't want to be a leader of the pack, a 71% increase for apartments. No. Will surprise a lot of people,
1: yeah,
0: I think.
1: What are you putting that all down to?
0: Well, look, a lot of it comes down to the cost of regulation. And the Queensland government's own Productivity Commission put out a report showing that regulatory costs add about 20% of the cost of building a house. I mean, that, you know, $1 out of every $5 that you spend on building a house is just due to regulation. Mm. And we're not advocating that all regulation should be scrapped. It's there for good reasons, for quality and safety. But the Productivity Commission has highlighted a number of areas where it could be reformed, simplified. We'd point government to look particularly at the National Construction Code 2022, which was particularly, you know, we think poorly implemented update to that set of building regulations. And we're still waiting for the government to release its review of the NCC 22. It was actually announced, would you believe, by the last government.
2: Mm.
0: Echoed by the current government, and we're still waiting to see the review. So we're hoping there's going to be some practical changes to that document to try and reduce some of these costs and simplify the process of building a house or an apartment.
2: Michael Hopkins with you from Master Builders Queensland. So apartments, 71% higher construction costs in the past 3 years. What about for detached housing? Have you got that info in front of you as well, Michael?
0: Yeah, well, up 41%, and that puts us equal highest with the other East Coast states. So that's 41% over the last 3 years since 21-22. And like I said, that's despite consumers choosing to build slightly smaller homes. Mm. So the size of our homes has gone down from 245 square metres on average down to 231, only a small increase, but we certainly can't attribute increased building costs to the increased size of a house like maybe we could have in previous years. We really do need to be looking at the cost of regulation and red tape as the reason for this.
2: Yeah, regulation, red tape, and is that pace of increase, you know, because that's extraordinary in 3 years, 71% for apartments, 41% for detached homes. Is that pace of increase slowing? Like, have we turned a corner yet, Michael?
0: Well, look, I think at the beginning of the year we would have hoped we would have, but then, of course, the fuel crisis hit us, you know, 2 or 3 months ago, and we saw quite rapid increases in building materials as fuel prices went up, then material prices went up, and we're now concerned about some disruptions to the supply chain. So overall, those fuel prices alone have added sort of 6 to 10% across the board to project costs, and that's adding further to the cost of building a house. And remember, this is all at a time when we're trying to build 50,000 homes every year in Queensland for the next 20 years. Building approval figures that came out yesterday show that we're, you know, even though the numbers are getting better, they're still well short of that 50,000. You know, close to 45,000 is where we hit for the last 12 months, but that number really does need to increase. And it's not just 50,000 in 1 year. We need to be building that every year for the next 20 years to hit our housing targets.
1: But this is going to stall things even further, isn't it, if the cost is so much and continues to go up?
0: That's right. And every house that we don't build this year is one that we have to catch up in the future year. So it's not a matter of saying, well, if we came close this year, you know, let's try harder next year. If we're not building 5,000 to 6,000 houses in this current year, that's 5,000 to 6,000 we need to pick up in future years, only making the job harder into the future. Remember, we're still trying to bring in more skilled workers. We're still trying to deal with a whole range of other challenges the industry's facing. And so we would say it's time for the government to look at that construction code review, simplify regulation wherever they can to try and ease this pressure on costs and the cost of regulation in particular.
2: Ease the cost, you say, but then you point to a broader issue around the labour market and what is forecast to be built here in Brisbane in the next 6 years as we head to being an Olympic and Paralympic host city in 2032.